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How far off, I sat and wondered. 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
1: Some Pizza Hut locations are remodeling their stores to look more like they used to in the 90s.
2: Okay.
1: This is so great. If you grew up as a kid in the 80s and 90s especially, I think this will really hit a nice nostalgic chord for you. But they are throwing things back a little bit. They're going back to red checkered tablecloths, vinyl booths, and those Tiffany-style lamps that hung throughout the dining room.
2: Oh, sure.
1: They say that there are a portion of Pizza Huts that are going to be changing. There's a guy in Kansas. His name is Tim, and he is the president of this corporation.
2: Hey, buddy.
1: And Donna, please. And his company operates more than 100 Pizza Hut locations across the country. And he... those that he operates, he's saying, let's turn back the clock here and get these looking old school.
2: I have a confession.
1: I know. Go ahead.
2: I don't think I've ever been in a Pizza Hut. You said Pizza Hut. I heard Pizzeria Uno. I'm sorry.
1: Listen better. I don't know.
2: No, but I went in looking at the pictures. I'm like, I've never been in one of these in my life.
1: Fans are excited. They're saying, we're going to go back. We're going to do the skin. We'll bring back all the good vibes. People are hoping that this guy, Tim, that he will start a revolution. And more of the Pizza Huts will say, yeah, let's do what he's doing. If they can show that the nostalgia rewinding of the clock gets in-store business up, then more and more of these Pizza Huts will go retro.
2: Okay. Cool. I'm really happy for you. So are they like a deep pan, a deep dish, or are they a regular?
1: No, it'd be like a pan-style pizza.
2: I feel like you're mad at me.
1: I'm not mad at you. As always, I'm just disappointed.
2: Okay. That's even worse.
1: I know. Yeah, I texted my brother about this morning because he separately found an article about this and said, did you see that Pizza Hut's going retro? And I said, I think there might be one nearby that we could go to this summer.
2: That's so exciting, Steve.
1: That is so disrespectful.
2: I know. I mean it. I'm happy that you're happy.
1: Shout out to Pizza Hut for trying to
2: Hey, Pizza Hut, what's up?
1: Don't.
2: All right.
1: Don't try to.

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1: There is a Malibu-based brand known for its high-end male private area cream that has filed a case against Brad Pitt's skincare line, and this is all for trademark violation.
2: I'll offer, as you tell this story, I'll offer some ChatGPT alternate versions of how we can talk about the product.
1: Okay,
2: start
1: so
2: with no-no square cream. Go ahead.
1: What? What's with the square?
2: That's like your no-no square.
1: What?
2: Fine. Below the belt butter was another option. Okay, you never know what's going to do it for.
1: They don't say what the cream is for.
2: I don't understand.
1: They don't say it's for, like, itching, or it's for, I don't know, moisturizing or what. Anyway, leave me alone.
2: Okay.
1: So the company is called BOD, B-E-A-U-D, came into the market in 2020 with a lip salve and a so-called for your big gym.
2: Hey, no.
1: And it is a... It's accused Brad Pitt of changing the name of his own company to something allegedly similar because he went from Beaudomain to Beadomain, and their company is called BOD. They want $75,000 in damages, and they just want him to stop using that name, okay? You're still looking at the ChatGPT names for things,
2: yes,
1: aren't you?
2: Gentleman's lotion, that's sort of a
1: okay
2: highfalutin way of saying it. Private parts paste.
1: Okay, I don't care for the paste part.
2: Trouser region treatment. What do you think of ding dong dermal frosting? Donna. And then the last one that I have that will end with this is
1: frosting.
2: And it's pants region pudding.
1: No! Don't say
3: it like that.
2: Anyways, Donna.
1: I know. I want to know what it's for, don't you?
2: I do. Why, can you look that up, please? I have, like, shared Google stuff with the kids and the family.
1: Okay.
2: Can you look that up?
1: Yes.
2: Yeah, say, what does this...
1: Rub it in for maximum moisture, smoothness, $56.
2: Okay.
1: It puts power in your package.
2: Hey, Donna. Stop one sentence ago, please. Man.
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1: Hey, guess what I did yesterday?
2: What'd you do?
1: I ordered takeout.
2: From?
1: Applebee's. Can I tell you why?
2: Hang on.
1: Why is that funny?
2: It's just a funny flex. Like, it's a funny, that's a funny, I don't think a lot of us saw it going Applebee's when you said, I ordered takeout. Where'd you go? Applebee's.
1: It wasn't takeout. It was delivery. I got it from Applebee's because I knew exactly what I wanted. A piece of chicken, some broccoli, and mashed potatoes. The reason that I did it because
2: wow,
1: I don't.
2: You live it on the edge for the soundtrack to this story.
1: I was looking for a healthy option.
2: And you nailed it. I love it.
1: The reason is I made chicken the night before and I was so excited. It was this delicious Moroccan chicken I was going to eat with tzatziki, and I had vegetables with it, and I made it and I took it and put it in the microwave so it would cool down before I put it in the fridge. So I get home from work, I look in the fridge, there's no chicken there. Guess where I left it? In the microwave.
2: Dang it.
1: You know why it was in the microwave? Because I had to hide it from my dog.
2: Dang it.
1: This dog. Anybody want a dog.
2: Donna, no, don't make a rash
1: anyway,
2: decision.
1: Anyway, so I ordered delivery. Thank you.
2: Thank you, Donna.
1: Did you like my story?
0: You're listening to Donna and Steve on Cool.

0: and Steve on Cool 94.3. A random list now of stars who have turned down opportunities to be on Dancing with the Stars. I could imagine a celebrity going through a back and forth.
1: Yeah.
0: You're sort of admitting you might not be at the status of celebrity that you used to be. Charlie Sheen.
1: Him, I could see doing it. Doing well? No.
0: Yeah.
1: No, he'd be eliminated by the second week.
0: Lauren Conrad from The Hills.
1: She could do it.
0: Rosie O'Donnell turned it down.
1: That was probably smart.
0: Lindsay Lohan. There would have been a time.
1: Maybe. Yeah, but I don't know. Is she trying to make a comeback? I think she is.
0: Now I think she has ascended back above. There was a time where her star was really big, and then she could have used a little reputation rehab on Dancing with the Stars.
1: Sure.
0: Betty White turned it down. God rest her soul. She said no. So did Neve Campbell. So did Martha Stewart. John Stamos said no.
1: Okay, John Stamos, that was probably smart.
0: If they would ask you, Donna.
1: No, the answer is no.
0: Okay. We didn't even get to the pay, ladies and gentlemen.
1: I don't know. I'm not doing it. I hate it.
0: 50 grand an episode.
1: No. I'm not good at memorizing dance moves. Because I think a lot of times when things are choreographed, there's an understanding that you have a basic, you know, understanding of how dance works.
0: Mm-hmm.
1: It kind of reminds me of yoga. You get in there and they're like, okay, downward dog, and then do the warrior thing and boom, boom. And now, okay, and now move into that. And I'm like, I have no idea what you're talking about.
0: I would pay
1: zero. I'm starting at zero.
0: I would pay $25 to $50 in cash to watch you at a yoga class.
1: It would not go well. No.
0: For you.
1: Correct.
0: For me, auditing, it would be one of the best moments of my week.
1: I understand that. See, this is you speaking as someone who is good at everything he does.
0: No, I am not.
1: You are too. You're like, no. I'm going to play the guitar. Now all of a sudden you're fluent in guitar. You're like, hand pan, never seen one in my living room before, but I do now. And now you're like, all of a sudden you're a savant.
0: No. No, I don't think it's that I'm good at a lot of things. I actually think that is, you're overinflating that. I think the more accurate thing is that you're actually bad at a whole lot of things.
1: Wow.
0: I'm joking. It's a joke.
1: Now listen, here's the thing.
0: What?
1: I'm pretty mediocre at a lot of things.
0: Jill of all trades.
1: Sure. I'll be Jill.
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1: Have you heard about Instagram's new feature called Instance?
2: Instance, like with a C-E?
1: We're going to do it with a T-S. I-N-S-T-A-N-T-S.
2: Instance.
1: I just don't think it's necessary. I don't understand why we've done this. What it allows you to do is to take a photo. It will share it with a certain group of friends. You could just choose close friends that it shares it with. Once you see it and react to it, if you choose to, once you move to the next one, you cannot find that photo again. It's gone. Similar to Snapchat, it just sort of disappears.
2: Also, kind of sort of similar to Stories.
1: You cannot screen grab it. Then I tried, and you cannot.
2: Honestly, I don't understand the point of Stories. Like, why are you going to waste your time and curate, take the time to put words to pictures if it's going to go away?
1: Yeah, I look at Stories a lot.
2: Yeah, I don't really engage. Maybe I sound like I'm ancient. I don't really care.
1: Well, listen, I probably sound old along with you right now, though, because how you feel about Stories is how I feel about Instance. It just feels like one more thing. Let's uncomplicate social media. Let's not add more layers to it.
2: Yes, I agree. Yes. I agree, anyway. Steve. Anyway, check it out.
3: You don't know what's happening. Find it. Talk to a child or a grandchild.
2: Go love yourself.
1: What?
2: Don't
1: love where we landed.
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1: Royals, they're just like us.
2: Prove it.
1: King Charles was at an event in Northern Ireland, and it was like this seaside town, and he was shaking people's hands and whatnot, and it turns out a seagull pooped on the back of his jacket.
2: Dang it.
1: He didn't know until someone, I guess, told him.
2: Oh.
1: You have to see it. You have to, like...
2: This is a bummer.
1: You have to look. It's just, I mean, does anything ruin your credibility more than somebody with food in their hair?
2: Yeah.
1: Poop on their jacket.
2: They go hand in hand, these things.
1: And he's just like, yeah, it's fine. He didn't even, like, once he knew, he didn't even say, yeah, let me get a new jacket.
2: It's a big white spot.
1: It's a biggie.
2: It's a big one.
1: It's a bigger.
2: Yeah, that's a bummer. But you know what? I appreciate him not getting all freaked out and saying, like, you know, take me back to my royal carriage and let's change it. He was like,
1: it's fine.
2: Listen, I've waited a million years to become king.
1: But you know what, Steve?
2: What's that, Donna?
1: I hope he's not going into a restaurant. Nobody even wiped it off for him. Like, just get a baby wipe or something.
2: Yeah.
1: A Lysol wipe.
2: Something. Don't let it dry.
1: You dummies.
2: I will say this. Which really makes me feel, I guess, kind of like I relate with King Charles. We just got our driveway resealed.
1: Nice. It must be really nice.
2: It is really nice. It is really nice. But I'll tell you what, so it's this fresh blacktop now. There was a bird, apparently, that relieves himself on the freshly sealed new blacktop. And I'll tell you, Don, if it wasn't going for 36 inches long, I don't know what was. I just thought it was clearly a flyby.
1: Oh,
2: almost
1: wow.
2: Like they were graffitiing the joint.
1: They were like those planes that go over wildfires.
2: Yes. And then they drop all of that. And you're like, wow, how do they have that much stuff in them? I can't believe it. This is it with the birds. You know who I think put them up to it? This bird.
1: Who?
2: Is the sparrows from our backyard. The swallows.
1: Those sons of guns.
2: They are like, hey, do you mind if we set up a nest everywhere? Oh, sure. I like birds. Oh, one last thing after they've already signed. Now we have a legally binding contract. I'm going to crap all over your post for the next 3 months. And if you do anything about it, Pete is going to come for you.
1: And not only that, I'm going to dive bomb you every time you're near my baby's nest.
2: Yeah. Oh, and how long will they be babies? Pretty much the whole freaking summer. So you can go back inside now, sir. These are the words of the swallows, not mine. And they put up that bird. Anyway, shout out to King Charles.
1: Yeah, way to go, Chuck.
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1: How about this double date? Kylie and Kendall Jenner double dating with Timothy Chalamet and Jacob Elordi. Huh?
2: Pretty nice foursome right there.
1: Let's not say that.
2: Foursome, like you go play golf.
1: Okay.
2: Okay.
1: Okay, sorry.
2: You dirty
1: You're
2: pervert.
1: A pervert.
2: You're a dirty, dirty,
1: you
2: dirty bird.
1: You are the
2: You're
1: worst.
2: You're the dirtiest bird.
3: And I really like that.
1: Kendall Jenner and Jacob Elordi went on a double date with Kendall's sister Kylie and her boyfriend Timothée Chalamet. They were spotted leaving a party together on Saturday night. A source says that they have a lot of fun together. A source says they have similar personalities and lifestyles, so they all really get along. Now here's the one thing I will tell you about that group of people. They would all have a nice dinner together because they are all speaking the same language. All the Jenners, all the Kardashians and Jenners blend together into one person for me.
2: Sure.
1: And like Jacob Elordi and Timothy Chalamet, both these young, hot actors who are coming up, tons of critical acclaim, and it's like they're coming up at the same kind of time.
2: Yeah.
1: They all have a shorthand that they could really enjoy a nice dinner date.
2: Yeah, Jacob Elordi, do we think he is a British man?
1: I don't think he is. He is a cool-looking man.
2: Yeah, he's very
1: These
2: tall.
1: Guys with their jawlines.
2: Yeah.
1: Oh, they go to jawline school? This guy's 6 foot
2: jawline
1: five.
2: Jawline school? Yeah, he's very tall.
1: He's 6'5", too tall?
2: No, that's fine.
1: 6'10".
2: Getting up there.
1: I misspoke.
2: Okay.
1: He's 7'5".
2: What kind of bed are you sleeping in, sir? Have you ever seen Lincoln's bed?
1: Abraham?
2: His feet had to be hanging over that thing.
1: How tall do we think Abe Lincoln was?
2: Tall, right? If you look at the bedroom in which he
1: 6'4".
2: Passed away, that's pretty tall, right?
1: Wait, he passed away in a bedroom?
2: Yeah, across the street from the theater.
1: Oh, they brought him over there and then he died in the bedroom?
2: Yeah.
1: If you're just tuning in, we're talking about whether or not Abraham Lincoln could have fit in his own bed.
2: I think he fit in his own bed. I think it was the lady's bed whose house he was in.
1: Okay, so what do I Google? What bed did Lincoln die in?
2: Yeah, sure.
1: Bed Lincoln.
2: Okay,
1: gosh.
2: This is so fun.
1: Anyway, 7:22 a.m., April 15th, 1865. Sorry, but
2: it's just so sad.
1: Okay, that feels a little manufactured. 200 years later, just because you were there, it's still enough time has passed. Oh, yeah, that's a small bed.
2: Very small. See, I know stuff.
1: I guess. Oh,
2: random stuff.
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1: I came across a list of companies who offer the best customer service. This is coming from Forbes. It's a 2026 list. I found a couple that I completely agree with, one being Trader Joe's. Very good customer service. So good. I also found Discount Tire, which I think is a really great business.
2: That's where I just got my last tires.
1: They're so good. They've helped me two times when I've had like a nail in my tire.
2: Mm-hmm.
1: And I went in, I sat in the waiting room, they went and took a look at it, raised my car, looked at the tires, came back, said, yeah, you did have a nail. We filled it in. You're fine for a while. And I said, okay, how much do I owe you? And they said, oh, no, this is part of our business model. You don't owe us anything. And I said, say what? Really? And they were like, yeah.
2: Donna walks away super suspicious, looking around.
1: I know, totally.
2: Looking up in the rafters.
1: Yeah, I mean, I just think that's amazing. It's really, really good. The UPS store is number one on this list. REI,
2: they do have great customer service.
1: Chick-fil-A, of course. Ulta, Sephora, Costco.
2: Oh, of course.
1: Five Below, which I always thought was an auto parts store.
2: Yeah, Five Below is a discount store. Donna thought Five Guys was essentially Pep Boys.
1: Yes. Yes, they did.
2: And then she found out that it's actually a place where you can go and get burgers and fries.
1: I had no idea. Never been in there. You?
2: Yes.
1: Okay.
2: I did know, and I have been.
1: You got some burgers and fries and stuff?
2: Yeah, Donna. That's what I got at the burger and fry joint. Do you have someone in your life who struggles to make conversation?
1: I don't struggle to make conversation.
2: Very obvious question. Where'd you guys go last night? Pizza Hut. What'd you end up doing? Did you get pizza or what'd you guys do there?
1: Okay, so Five Guys is a just burger joint.
2: Yeah, it's like a burger and fry joint. Yeah.
1: Okay. So you can't get anything else?
2: I don't know. There might be something on their menu that's a little non-burger, but it's like a burger joint. It's like going to Chipotle. Don't go in and ask for rigatoni.
1: Oh, I see.
2: They're selling you versions of burritos.
1: Okay, got it.
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0: Spielberg's new movie, Disclosure Day, prepping us for a real announcement. In the new trailer for Disclosure Day, good early reviews, it hits theaters June 12th. Steven Spielberg addresses the audience and says, quote, "This is a story about us, all of us, up against the most extraordinary event in human history." He went on to say, Steven Spielberg, in this special trailer, "I used to say to myself, wouldn't it be wonderful if all of this were true? And now I'm thinking, wouldn't it be wonderful for people to know all of this is true?" Some people are wondering if this is a primer, Steven Spielberg's upcoming movie Disclosure Day, for a real announcement about the existence of aliens. Some online comments include, "The timing of this, definitely not a coincidence. Why do I get the idea this is a soft opening for the actual Disclosure Day? This makes me feel like this is an actual reveal." And the way he says all of this is true sounds like a disclosure in itself. June 12th, if you want to see it in theaters, Donna.
1: That would be fun to see in the theater. I need to go to the theater.
0: You do, today.
1: I'll get on it. I don't know about today. Leave me alone, maybe. Okay.
0: What happened there?
1: I don't remember.
0: Okay.
1: I was trying to think of what I had to do, and I'm like, you know what? I don't have that much to do, so maybe I will. Thank you.
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1: Give us a Barry Gibb update that we didn't know we needed.
2: Barry Gibb is alive and well. He was just the victim of an internet hoax, a death hoax. He is healthy. He is happy. He is living life at his Miami area home. I don't know how these things happen, but it happened. There were false reports.
1: I know how it happens. We have accidentally killed people off on the show. I know exactly how this happens.
2: Mm-hmm.
1: Now, do we publish the article? No. Do we spin out an intentional hoax? No. But have we, multiple times, on more times than we can count on one hand, presumed and quasi low-key announced that someone was dead and, in fact, they were alive?
2: Yeah. I don't think we need to bring attention to that.
1: I'm not right about that.
2: Over the weekend, there was an RIP Barry Gibb Facebook page that racked up almost 1 million likes.
1: Jeez Louise. Sorry, I'm going to take the alternate angle on this. I think that's a real win for Barry Gibb. You were alive and got to see your death announcement, and it got 1 million likes. Like, in today's economy of how are we gauging how interested people are still in you, your legacy, your music, it's a little bit like having a funeral when you're alive. Donna, casually, the best part of it was how casual. We were telling this story about Bruce Dern working on Once Upon a Time in Hollywood with Brad Pitt on a scene, and how Tarantino kind of chewed Brad Pitt out. So casually, Donna was like, yeah, that was from Bruce Dern, RIP. I think he's alive. And she immediately, you caught yourself.
2: I had seen a story about how he and his daughter, Laura Dern, attended an event together. So that's why I was like, RIP, he's not dead. RIP when the time comes. That's what I'm going to add to everything I'm unsure of.
1: So how do we do this? We then would say the celebrity that we're not totally sure if they're alive or not.
2: All right.
1: We say RIP, then pause.
2: When the time comes.
1: Okay, that way if they need to edit it.
2: Pause, Google, then add when the time comes.
1: So here, now I'll do the full sound of what this will sound like here, okay?
2: Okay.
1: So we would say like, Bruce Dern, RIP, when the time comes. Okay, I like it. I like the addition of the keyboard strokes. That's nice.
2: Okay. We should actually just have a sound effect of a keyboard thing so we can just hit it real quick.
1: Oh, gosh. I don't think we need it. We so often are saying things, and while they're coming out of our mouth, the keyboards are all but smoking at various points of the show when we're in water that we know is a little too deep for us to be swimming in.
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1: My favorite headline of today. Actor Glenn Powell once met a woman who was eating a picture of him every day to get his attention.
2: I saw this.
1: How did you pass this up? This is great. There's a woman named Monique on TikTok. This actually all like was from 2025, but it's getting this new life. She made it her mission to eat a picture of Glenn Powell every day until he gave her a part in one of his movies.
2: So it's like going on a hunger strike, kind of, except she's eating instead.
1: Exactly. Well, Glenn ended up meeting this woman, Monique, at the premiere of The Running Man. And when she asked, this is all on video, she asked him to sign a photo of himself. So he autographs it, none the wiser. Yeah. Thanks so much for coming out. And then she ripped it in half and wolfed it down.
2: In front of him.
1: And right in front of him.
2: He's like, what's happening?
1: What is going on here?
2: Well,
1: she does claim that the paper was plant-based and 100% edible.
2: Yeah, I don't think the Sharpie ink is.
1: You live a long enough life, you got worse than Sharpie in your stomach lining.
2: You're probably right.
1: I bet we've probably accidentally swallowed nuts or bolts at some point. When I die,
2: yeah,
1: I would like an open casket and obviously some sort of a salute, key to the city, retroactive, you know, all the things. Please make sure the pomp and circumstance is there. But I'd like to be displayed inside out. I want you guys to have fun. See what the heck was going on in there.
2: Yeah, I think I'm good.
1: Okay. You know what? I am good. Yeah. I said it out loud and I feel horrified with myself and I'm going to stay right side out.
2: Okay, cool.
1: Thank you for RSVPing to my funeral ahead of time.
2: You got it.
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1: Ray Romano apparently makes a whole lot of money from doing Everybody Loves Raymond and the syndication that helps these people stay rich and super rich forever. Everybody Loves Raymond star Ray Romano set a Guinness World Record back in the day when he was paid nearly $2 million per episode for the show's ninth and final season. It's pretty good. Well, he still earns up to $18 million annually in syndication residuals, thanks to the fact that the show is streaming on services such as Paramount Plus and Peacock. They've got to pay rights to it. And if you're an executive producer, I think you end up getting some big money from it, as opposed to if you were just an actor on it.
2: That's amazing. But, wow. You don't even have to work. How much did you say?
1: $18 million.
2: Dude, you're done. Retire. Go have fun. Go have a party. We don't need to see you again.
1: Hey, okay, so that's getting a little mean-spirited at the end. But maybe he thinks like you think, which is you can't imagine retirement. You've said you had just become, your words, a whacked out spinstress.
2: I don't think I ever said that.
1: And so you want to keep working and creating, and it keeps you young at heart and youthful in your mind.
2: You're right.
1: And maybe that's what Raymond wants to do also.
2: I like your stupid smile afterwards. You're so stupid.
1: Yeah, did you like that?
2: Yeah, it was great.
1: $18 million is a lot, but it pales in comparison, I think, to what we learned about Jerry Seinfeld and Larry David. I think they were both earning north of $50 or $60 million a year still.
2: Oh my gosh, that's insanity. Damn, his kids are so lucky.
1: I mean, listen, we've said it a gazillion times. We know, and it's true, it's true, it's true. Money cannot buy happiness. It cannot buy joy. It cannot buy that, like, a deep internal peace. But it can easily pay for oil changes,
2: college,
1: furnaces going out, garage doors on the fritz,
2: new
1: college.
2: Roofs.
1: Yes, I'd be saying, put a new roof on all the time. Get it up there seasonally. Swap it out each season.
2: Yeah, swap it out.
1: Swap it out. Boy, landscaping's expensive.
2: Tell me about it.
1: I got landscaping done when we moved in 6 years ago.
2: Yeah, how much did that cost?
1: I'm not even comfortable saying because it feels like such
2: a
1: crazy amount of money. All right, I'll show you a number.
2: All right, he's putting up his hands. I won't tell you anything. Really?
1: Something like that, Donna.
2: What did you have done?
1: Not enough. And then a bunch of the plants died.
2: Yeah, landscaping is expensive.
1: But if you're Ray Romano, you can pay for it with your $18 million in residuals.
2: You're right.
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1: I'm hitting up a ton of bars tonight, man. Let's go! How are people hanging out at bars? How does the noise, and then someone gets in an argument because, they're drunk, and so now their emotions are running super high.
2: I don't think it's all like that. Oh. That's not every story.
1: Sorry.
2: Like, I just, had a little shindig recently at a bar, and it does get challenging to try to connect with everybody.
1: Well, there's a lot of talking. I hate it.
2: Yeah. What do you care? You've got a loud house.
1: Yeah, but I can say, hey, guys, can we turn that down? I don't have to speak to the manager.
2: Uh-huh.
1: If I'm at Bill Boy's Saloon, I can't. I'm just like, okay, it's loud here. Once you have to lean in. No. So you're liking the job? Because I know last time we talked, I feel like conversation sucks at that point. It takes so much effort. Where I would rather be, and thank you for asking.
2: You're welcome.
1: Is on a patio, soft music on in the background. The star is the conversation.
2: Just choose that kind of place.
1: Maybe so, Donna.
2: All right.
1: I don't know a thing.
2: You just sound old.
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1: All right. Off the air, I was hesitating to tell Steve to watch the movie Once Upon a Time in Hollywood, because I don't know if you are super familiar with the Manson family murders and how the story actually historically took place versus what they do with the movie. Part of the brilliance of the movie is how they reimagine the story.
2: You know what it sounds like you should be?
1: What?
2: For your retirement job? A ticket taker at a movie theater who makes sure that people did the necessary homework before entering the theater so that they can get it the best.
1: I was just looking out for you.
2: This is how you feel when you say people keep asking if they should bring you soup. And they're like, what is it about me? What is putting off this I need food dropped off vibe? Donna gets worried. There are people in her life who start those meal trains and she's well. You definitely, when you get older, which is honestly so far in that distance for me.
1: Okay.
2: That will be your, that's how you'll die probably, is starvation, accidental starvation. Couldn't you see that?
1: No, Steve, I couldn't. I think I know how to feed myself.
2: Okay, well, I think I know how to manage context clues and work my way through Once Upon a Time in Hollywood, okay? So sorry.
1: Okay, maybe I'm
2: hurt,
1: sorry.
2: That's why I started swinging back. No, I'm sorry.
1: No. Anyway, go see it. You know what I need to see? The freaking Brady Bunch.
2: Hang on a minute. What do you mean?
1: I saw a clip this morning of the Brady Bunch movie. I was laughing so hard. I was like, why have I never seen this movie?
2: Why did you see a clip of it?
1: Don't worry about it.
2: Okay. So, hi, if you're just tuning in, Donna just randomly decided that she needs to see the Brady Bunch, as in the 1995 movie. You're going to love this, Donna. Only an hour and 25 minutes.
1: Love that.
2: Love that.
1: I might watch it today. The clip was so funny.
2: It's on MGM Plus.
1: Okay, I don't know what that is, but I'll figure it out.
2: Would you be willing to part with $4 today?
1: I don't think so.
2: Golly, you cheapskate.
1: There's so many other things to watch for free.
2: Think of it as like a dollar per 25 minutes.
1: Maybe, sir.
2: Whatever.
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1: Boy, this could be a really interesting breakthrough. There is an AI translator that they say can help to interpret your dog's sounds, body language. What's happening? What is your dog thinking? What's going on over there? There's a startup based in China, and they just launched this new wearable device for pets, and it claims to translate animal emotions into human speech with, get this, close to 95% accuracy. What happens is a gadget would hang from your pet's collar to figure out what your pet is trying to say. $118.
2: Not bad.
1: Not bad. I mean, paying for a pet for anything, pay for a bag of food, it's a ton of money.
2: Right. Because then you could be like, oh, he doesn't feel good.
1: Yeah.
2: Oh, he has a headache. Oh, he has to go out.
1: Right. Yeah.
2: Oh, he's very happy. He sees something.
1: Right? Or you know what? He's not sad. He's tired. Quick question about dogs. Why do they always look forlorn and sad? Most dogs, if you look at most dog faces, standard face dog looks sad, looks cute. But if you had to say, is that a happy or sad thing you're looking at? You would say sad.
2: It's probably the equivalent of like resting bitch face.
1: And for many of them, that's a literal thing. Right?
2: That's right. For mine.
1: Yeah.
2: That's right. Because she's a girl.
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1: Let's do the Don't Stop Believing Challenge.
2: This is really sweet. There is a high school in Iowa that went all out to show support for an 11-year-old who is battling cancer. His name is Eli Belzer, and they launched a challenge where schools have been posting clips of students singing Don't Stop Believing by Journey, and they're doing it as a tribute. And now it's become his fight song. And there are groups of schools joining in. Stormer, do you think you can like just play a little bit of his? I believe we hear from his mom.
3: Yep, 2 seconds, please.
2: 2 seconds, everybody. Quiet on the set.
1: Here we go. Stand by.
3: And here we go.
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2: Aww.
1: That's sweet.
2: See, I love stuff like this.
1: That's
2: awesome.
1: You know,
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1: Yeah, just imagine how he feels when he sees that or hears that, and then thinking about how his parents probably feel and what a like boost to their hearts that must be.
2: I just think it's very sweet.
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0: It's Cool 94.3, the Lake's greatest hits. It's off the record with Zeke. Queen spent 3 weeks at number one, October 1980, with Another One Bites the Dust, written by bass player John Deacon. Drummer Roger Taylor says the band wasn't quite sold on the song right away, but got a vote of confidence from a major star from the 80s.
1: It was John's song and the backwards piano, but it was basically a disco funk riff. And I never dreamed it would catch on like it did, because it was not what we were known for at all. It certainly did catch on. The first that actually said you guys should release that was Michael Jackson. He came to one of our shows and the album had just come out and we'd had a couple of hits off the album already. But he said, you guys should release, you know. And I thought, Christ, this guy's nuts. That would never be a hit. Anyway, he was right.

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0: It's Cool 94.3, the Lake's greatest hits. It's Off the Record with Zeke. Van Halen released Can't Stop Loving You on their Balance album, 1995. Hit number 2 on the Billboard album rock track charts and number 30 on the Hot 100. Sammy Hagar says he spent a lot of time trying to come up with a different set of lyrics for the chorus of Can't Stop Loving You. He credits the band's producer at the time with convincing him to just go with what he already had.
1: I was singing that chorus instantly, but I didn't think I wanted to say that because there was an old Ray Charles song called I Can't Stop Loving You. I thought, gee, I can't sing that, but I kept singing it, and no new lyric would come. And that lyric, every time I come to that chorus, I'd just sing that just as a reference to say, well, this is the melody I want to sing, you know. Finally, Bruce Fairburn said, Sammy, I know what you mean. He's going, but that's it. Give it up. He, like, kind of grabbed me and shook me, you know, and said, go with it.

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0: It's Cool 94.3, the Lake's greatest hits. It's Off the Record with Zeke. Bruce Springsteen released Cover Me in 1984, the second single from Born in the USA, which spun off 7 top 10 hits. He initially planned to give the song to Donna Summer, but kept it for himself. In this 1980 interview with the BBC, Springsteen compares writing the Born to Run album with the Born in the USA album.
1: And your perspective changes as you get older. You know, we're Born to Run when I was 25. I'm almost 35 now. Hopefully you become a better writer. When I was writing the Born to Run album, I was interested in writing like bigger than life, you know, bigger than life size, real, very romantic. Lately, I guess mainly I've just tried to scale it down to what I feel.

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0: It's Cool 94.3, the Lake's greatest hits. It's Off the Record with Zeke. Foreigner scored a top 10 hit in 1978 with Double Vision, the title track of the band's second album, written by guitarist Mick Jones, who knew their second record needed a big hit.
1: Here we were, sort of, how do you follow that last album kind of thing? We'd just been on tour, straight back in the studio sort of syndrome, and it just sounded like a good idea at the time. The song came first, then we decided to call the album Double Vision. For some strange reason, a lot of people sort of related to some deep

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0: It's Cool 94.3, the Lake's greatest hit. It's Off the Record with Zeke. Get Together by the Youngbloods wasn't initially a hit when it was released in 1967. It did reach number 65 on the Hot 100 that year, but when it was reissued in 1969, it hit number 5 on the same charts. Now, back in 2017, Get Together was used in a TV ad for Walmart, which gave the song second life. The band's singer and bassist, Jesse Colin Young, explains that another TV spot rescued the song after it failed to catch fire nationally when it was first released back in 67.
1: The National Council of Christians and Jews just went probably to RCA and said, we'd love to use this on a Brotherhood commercial. And it ran for those next couple of years. And then a man named Augie Bloom, who was head of promotion at RCA, seeing that the country was ready to be done with the Vietnam War, he said, I want to put it out as a single again, so you either let me do it or I'm going to quit the company. So they put his job on the line for it, and they did release it, and that's when it was a big hit all over the United States and in some other parts of the world, including Vietnam.

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0: It's Cool 94.3, the Lake's greatest hits. It's Off the Record with Zeke. Michael McDonald had a top 10 hit in the fall of 1982 with I Keep Forgettin'. Wrote it with Ed Sanford of the Sanford Townsend Band. The first time he played the song live was with the Doobie Brothers in the early 80s, and it didn't go well.
1: Pat had suggested, let's do a couple things from our solo records. And he had a solo record he was doing that I had played on. We did his song and the crowd just went wild. It was almost like they knew the song already. They were just, you know, the greatest response you can hope to get for a brand new song that no one's heard. Then we did Keep Forgettin' and it was just like you could hear a pin drop. I thought I heard crickets in the audience.

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0: 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We're going back to 1972. The Who released Join Together was a non-LP single that was written to be a part of The Who's Abandoned Lifehouse project. It was the fifth of The Who's eight top 20 singles, peaked at number 17 in 1972. And even though it was a top 20 hit, singer Roger Daltrey says Join Together, not a particular favorite of his.
1: The stopgap single that Pete was very excited about. I liked the sounds it made. I didn't like the song particularly. It just seemed to go on and on and on. And we used to affectionately call it Groin Together. Because we had much more fun doing that than actually making a record.

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8: 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As Minnesota's weather authority, we take the time to explain why we'll see sunshine in the morning and storms in the afternoon.
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